My inner well akin to doing crunches in the cell. My nightly obsession. You hear the church bells, the dovetails in the zephyrs. Your terror's my pleasure. Watch the pendulum swing for the simpletons to process.

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I never hugged the fence. I pick a side and trust in it. 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

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And we end up in this fucking Summerfield fucking supermarket, which is now a fucking co-op. 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General fucking vodka, man. 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She's the boss. And the cops catch her, and then she does all this sort of doe-eyed sort of pleading and stuff, and then she basically blamed my real life wee cousin, my little cousin, Gary, who at the time would have been about 7 or 8 or something, I think. 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And there was a guy there called Mark Goody. Mark Goody said something about, "You've got to go and see the goblin ghost.

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you at this moment of time, maybe not. 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With each inhalation, a graceful step towards a truly successful disappearance. The moon is not out, nor am I awake. In a clearing now less clear you'd say. Maybe say something like, don't think about the past too much. Or something like, try not to think about too many different things at once. Or something like, don't think about the future too much at all. And anyway, why are we even talking about all this? There are these moments when everything is right in front of you. I mean, at least that is how it feels. The long Monday that follows a light user's weekend. The crescent bruise that matches the height of the bathroom doorknob. The received wisdom cast aside. What used to be, keep my grave open. Now is, won't clog the lid of the coffin. They eat green salad and drink human blood. A sustained moment of pre-echo, peace on earth. Okay, now back to totally shattered. And so, the difference between getting fucked up and getting fucked over, is that a question you'll find out? After everything, there you are still hesitating. No one came.

guess, but that's what you'd think. Clarity within the granular, but still no sense of the whole. Zero stability, coupled with tons of repetition. You thought you'd have another chance, yeah, well, maybe. It was not the dose that determined the poison, but the category of foreignness. The silence with the volume turned all the way up. A closer look at absolutely nothing. Mundane to the point of being psychedelic. What are we even talking about here now? That's a good question. Let us just say almost human. Let us just say gross miscalculation. Let us just say altered beast. I'm just gonna keep talking until a pattern is revealed.

the skull rejects, undiluted love the mind recoils, insurmountable nonsense the eyes blanch, baseline kindness the heart unfurls, beat headache the vision's alight, vertical drop the spine rejoices, soft nonfiction the spleen blinks, horrible new teeth the smile radiates, and now she says. If you can't understand the difference between strength and force, we're gonna have a real problem. Empathy is out, causality's in, no stars anymore, just the sun or nothing. Think of this as a productive sort of delirium. Think of this as an escape hatch. Selfishness is out, carelessness is in, maybe you should talk with someone. Earth covers earth on repeat, foreign experiences on repeat, the process of weeding out on repeat, crippled symmetry on repeat, off

0: open field. 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
1: Your bones resonate, Baki.
0: You're standing in an open field. Suddenly, there's music from all directions.
1: Your bones resonate, Baki.
0: There's no radio in sight. Nobody else hears what you hear. What you hear will send chills through your body. Your bones resonate, but nobody will know you're listening. There's no radio in sight. Nobody else hears what you hear.
1: Around you like a scarf, draped around you like a scarf,
0: and can be hidden under a jacket.
1: Your bones resonate around you like a scarf.
0: Suddenly, without the bulk and inconvenience, something you won't expect.
1: Your collarbone, like a scarf, can be hidden under a jacket.
0: Without the bulk and inconvenience of other erogenous zones, your collarbone is beautiful. I want to lick it.
1: Without the bulk and inconvenience of other erogenous zones,
0: a sound will also resonate through your bones, all the way to the sensitive bones of your inner ear. It's like walking your dog. You are an engineer who liked to ski. All the way to the sensitive bones of your inner ear. It's like a long lift ride. He wondered if there was a better way to keep your hands free. He couldn't believe his ears.
1: But the sound was resonating through his bones, all the way to the sensitive bones
0: of your voice, what you said, what you didn't say. The slow gating I did to your voice is sensual. At first he thought someone was playing a trick on him. The slow gating, which made your voice sound like crying,
1: all the way to the sensitive bones of the inner ear.
0: Your voice sounds like crying. Someone was playing a trick on him.
1: The sensitive bones of the inner ear resonate like crying.
0: He wore tight leather pants. He was the best dancer at the VFW Hall. He wore a white peasant shirt with full sleeves and a black vest. He was built to take abuse. He was the best dancer, protected in flexible water. Under his shirt was a t-shirt and a red plastic heart around his neck. He told her his name. She could withstand the worst treatment. He was the best dancer. Protected in flexible water, she was protected against damage. His name was Vero Cuore. When he took off his white peasant shirt and his black vest, she saw he was wearing a red plastic heart, protected in flexible water. His name was True Heart, protected against damage. They danced one dance, alone on the dance floor. Their bodies were perfect. His name was True Heart. She was built to take abuse. When the dance ended, he took off his white peasant shirt and his black vest. She saw he was wearing, his name was True Damage. They drifted apart, never speaking. When he asked her to dance, at first she didn't hear him. His name was True Speaking. When the dance was over, they drifted apart, protected in visible water. His name was True Romance. Her name was Longing for Romance. They drifted apart. Her name was Regret. He was the best dancer at the VFW Hall. Several people could be in a car, each tuned to his own program. Sleep learning is based on the receptivity of the subconscious to his own program. Childbirth has been rendered painless this way. Sleep learning is based on the receptivity of the subconscious to suggestion and instruction. Why is the conscious mind unable to absorb facts as quickly as the subconscious?
2: Notes taken during her delirium coincided with passages in books which the pastor owned.
0: Several people could be in a car, rendered painless this way.
2: Notes taken during her delirium coincided with rays emitted by fluorescent bodies under the action of light.
0: The receptivity of the subconscious, spontaneously taken during delirium, coincided with rays of unknown origin. An extraordinary emptiness had been created around Marie. The discovery of X-rays had made it possible to explore, to photograph the bones. Notes taken during her delirium without surgical aid. The discovery of X-rays had made it possible to explore the interior of the human body and to photograph the bones. She created the first radiological car. An extraordinary emptiness had been created around Marie. They could hardly believe their eyes. Marie, in turn, took up the obscure challenge. Creatures who feel as keenly as I do and are unable to change this characteristic of their nature have to explore the interior of the human body to photograph the bones. Creatures who feel as keenly as I do and are unable to change this characteristic of their nature have to dissimulate it at least as much as possible. And staring fixedly at a teacup in which she was trying to take notes in her delirium, she had drawn away from human beings to photograph bones. Sensitive bones of the inner ear in which she was trying to stir a spoon, a glass rod, or some delicate laboratory instrument. She spoke only indistinctly after that. Several people could be in a car, but a glass rod or some delicate laboratory instrument to which she had devoted her life, the photograph bones. The bone marrow did not react.
3: I don't want it.
0: The bone marrow did not react, probably because
3: I want to be left alone.
0: The bone marrow had been injured by a long accumulation of radiation.
3: I love your collarbone. I want to lick it.
0: It resonates with a long accumulation of radiation. Notes taken in delirium.
3: I want to lick it.
0: Her name is longing. Sensitive bones who feel as keenly as I do.

fiercely explosive meteors of fear. Fiercely explosive meteors of fear. Come plummeting down from the sky, piercing the ground. Ground. Always on the attack. Always on the attack. Always on the attack. Always on the attack. Come plummeting down from the sky, piercing the ground. With craters of doubt and distrust, torrents of abuse, like shards of flying glass. Always on the attack. Always on the attack. Always on the attack. Attack. Always on the attack. Believe what you will. Believe what you will. Be always on the attack. Always on the attack. Always on the attack. Always on the attack. Because this time, when lightning strikes like there is an electric sun, no one knows you now. And no one will be here to say it wasn't you that did this. Always on the attack. Always on the attack. And no one will be here to say it wasn't you that did this.

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0: That was Data and her piece After Image. And now we're going to hear Nayari Castillo and Hans Holger Rhodes with their piece Invisibilities.
1: Invisibilities, part one, initiation and cosmogony. On silent knowledge, on resistance, of ways of understanding the world, a complex space that needs urgent caring, caring, care, care, care, care, care, care, care, love. Peace, yes, I know it sounds difficult, but today is what I want, is what I dream of, tranquility.

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Today I will talk about my childhood sky from a place on the edge of the north. Ein Ort am dem der Himmel so aussieht wie hier, wie dieser hier. Ja, ist auch der Norden. I am from the north of the south, still and always the global south, of course. I say the sky there looks like the one here, but pristine, deeper, brighter, but pristine, deeper, brighter, but pristine, deeper, brighter. Full of violence sometimes, but also hope. At least that's what I remember, because you see, now, here, I also belong. Here, I am also at home.

So dear, here I am not giving you a secret from the global south. You have it too here in your ancestral knowledge. Just need to listen. Read, Caliban and the Wish.

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1: By reclaiming this occult knowledge to evolve ancient and unblinded ways of relating to nature, offering truly subversive positions for existing attuned with the surrounding world.
0: Part 4. Calling the Ancestras. During November's 2025 New Moon, I witnessed the opening performance of the exhibition Kipu here in S-Median Kunstlabor. Now we are broadcasting from the same space and the same exhibition where the performance took place. The exhibition is based on the ancestral Andean technology Kipu. And Kipu, or the Kipu, is a complex system of geknoteten Schnüren, das vom alten anderen Kulturen, in besonderes den Inkas, zur Aufzeichnung von Informationen genutzt wurde, primär zur Zahlendarstellung im Dezimalsystem, aber möglicherweise auch für phonetische Nachrichten und verschiedene Erzählungen. The exhibition consists of a gigantic kipu, where the artists connect also and receive surroundings through a sort of antenna. In the performance, oracle reading of a kipu, oracle lesson eines kipu, Constanza Piña Pardo y Melissa Liguilar presented a contemporary ritual immersing the public in what they call vibrational energies floating as ghosts and cosmic powder of the Kipu. This performance was a powerful and subtle call to the resistant capability of this Kipu and the masterful materiality. These weave structures were used thousands of years ago by a civilization so advanced that created a codification in the form of a closed system of knots. In weave archival devices, a system of telling that today, not being fully decodified, despite and strong insistence. The Kipu is in essence a resisting device, as the artists call the power of the intelligibility as a resistant force to be incorporated with them. To do so, they perform in Spanish, giving to the mainly German-speaking public a shake for opening other senses. The piece operated on the level of sound elements, producing a composition based on the interaction with the copper wires and the wool, while acting upon the public in a different manner. Those that could understand the words, Spanish or Romance, enter a particular...
2: That was an excerpt of the piece Invisibilities from Nayari Castillo and Hans-Holger Rutz. Now we're gonna hear Kipu meets resonating sculptures from René Hofmüller.

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0: lesbians have an unfortunate tendency to disappear from history. Who remembers ILIS, the International Lesbian Information Service? ILIS was an incredible lesbian network founded in 1980 that organized international conferences and disseminated information worldwide. ILIS undeniably contributed to lesbian visibility and laid the foundations for struggles that are still relevant today. In this 5-episode podcast, we invite you to discover the remarkable history of ILIS, the first international lesbian network, which too few of us know about, and which continues to echo in today's lesbian movements and organizations. Episode 4, Going Forwards Always Better. As we saw in the previous episode, the Geneva Conference took place both above ground in the amphitheatre and below ground in the bunker. Returning from the highly publicised demonstration near the lake, the activists resumed their work at the university. Some friction was felt. Lepa Mladenovic recalls.
1: The clash of the world between US lesbians who were already having this, culture of taking off their T-shirts and those from other continents who didn't. Some were surprised nicely, but some were surprised with fear.
0: Heated discussions, provocative questions, mainly related to class and race.
1: Another political issue was with languages. And I also noticed there was this issue with lesbians who speak French and English, and which is a language more important, less important, is it translated, not translated? So I realized that was another issue.
0: Despite the resources mobilized to provide translation, inequalities remain. This does not prevent the vast majority of participants from sharing warmth, laughter, and solidarity. The conference is about to end, but in the bunker, the Vanille Fraise collective discovers a major problem. Walls have been tagged with accusations, and worse, an emergency operating room has been completely ransacked. Against nuclear power, against the bunker. Anna Krull remembers it vividly.
2: At the last day of the conference, part of the bunker has been destroyed by women. The organizers in Geneva personally had a huge bill, a huge fine, because it was not, this is the cause of the organization. No, a few women personally had to take the burden. And that has shocked me very well. And for me was it also, you can have a political goal, everything nuclear stuff out of the world, but then one of your kind, one of your women who's organizing this, you would like to come because you're here, then don't care about her personal well-being, her personal position. I think that's really rude.
0: This act of destruction is trying to look like a political act. The revendication is, why are we who are against war nuclear power, being housed in a bunker? The existence of these bunkers is a Swiss peculiarity that needs an explanation.
3: These things exist in Switzerland. Maybe abroad you don't realize, but like when there are jazz concerts, you can rent these places, you know. C'est comme ça. It's like this in our countries. For many sorts of events, you can rent eventually such a place. So we did rent one, un abri. It was open for us. In one sense, it's good because it's cheap. On another one, d'accord, it's quand même below the earth. There are no windows. It's not that great, I mean, you know. But, well, for a few nights, it's okay. If you are in good health, I mean, it's fine.
0: It is clearly an act of division. Upon learning what happened, many are shocked.
2: That was, for me, a big learning moment. And on the other moment, it was just also The women of Greenham Common, they had been there for a long time in the camp. Also, by living in the camp, they had a lot of ideas about how to bound together and how to live and work healthy. But there was almost no place for it. And also for that, because they were on that moment or at the end, the people who destroyed the building. In that way, they didn't represent their own goals effectively, I think.
0: However, there are indications that an unknown person has infiltrated the English group Greenham Common, the iconic Women's Anti-Nuclear Association, and was responsible for instigating the act of destruction.
3: There was a woman who is part from, I don't know if FBI, CIA, one of these organizations, definitely from an English-speaking country, who manipulated the young lesbians to do supposedly a political act against nuclear energy by doing some spraying on the walls. And they opened they broke the room of surgical room, and they broke some material. I mean, they did a mess down there, which was just a pain in the ass, because they thought, the participants, some of them from Greenham Common, they thought they were doing a political act against nuclear energy. But here in Switzerland, ces abris, they are not for nuclear accidents only. They can be used for nuclear accidents, but they can be used for many other accidents. And if you look at the history of this country, sometimes a part of a mountain falls on a town, sometimes des inondations. I mean, there are many phenomena which include sometimes to need some places in emergency to house people and eventually to give some health care. So they were totally out of... they didn't understand what was happening. So we had to pay an enormous amount of money to get all that repaired.
0: We will never know the whole truth about the infiltrator or who sent her. But the presence of infiltrators in lesbian and women's movements tells us that what these lesbians are doing in Geneva is important, because it must be observed in order to be controlled. What these lesbians are pointing out proves that the patriarchy is well aware of the oppression it imposes, since it is willing to do anything to perpetuate it.
3: And this woman, I saw her later on in another conference, in the Women and Health Conference in Costa Rica, under another name and another nationality. Ah, here she comes. And in that other conference, she was interviewing all the radical women, the most radical ones, the most revolutionary ones. And I was starting to think, this one is not working for us. She's working against us. So at a point, since I was part of the organizers, I took the key of the hotel. I went into her room when she wasn't there, and I took all the rolls of films, and I had them developed. They had nothing on them, which means every day she was sending the pictures day by day. Day by day, she was sending them. Though, clearly, she was working for, I don't know which institution. And after that, since she saw that we saw her, on dit être dévoilée, I never saw her again in any other conference. Undercovered.
0: A real thriller. The Vanille Frères Collective is ordered to restore the bunker and pay a fine of 10,000 Swiss francs, which will have a significant impact on Illis's treasury.
1: Feminism means politics, you know. It means we really want to change the patriarchal society, you know. And patriarchal society is made up of all these hierarchies that are controlling just about every group. Lesbian feminists are changing the hierarchy of patriarchy because we insist on mutuality. That means once you deconstruct the hierarchy of power, that means you make a new way of communication. New world is made up of different division of power. That's the whole point, that we divide the power in our mutuality. I'll give you an example, because I'm so happy about us. I'm full of joy that I belong to lesbian feminist gang, how to say, in the world.
0: The Secretariat returns to Amsterdam. We must think about the future. We must not let ourselves be discouraged. One of the most significant actions of the Geneva Conference is the establishment of the Latin America and Asian regional networks, which is highly symbolic. Look, the world is bigger, as Anna still continues to emphasize today. Let's go back to Holland to meet up with her and Sylvia, but also to meet Adriana Turampi and Shelley Anderson, who have all been involved in building the post-Geneva ILIS agenda.
2: I remember that the Latina network was absolute an example. What we also tried to do is, recruit also volunteers for that international lesbian of color network, because it was already very nice when women would be active within their own city. But we wanted to raise awareness that we're all actually world citizens.
4: The Geneva Conference had women from different continents, and the Latin American network came out of that. And so it's word of mouth. We got some money to go to Latin America. We got some money to pay some of the women to go to the Mexican conference. We supported quite a bit of South-South lesbian organizing, South-South connectivity. But it's always relatively small.
0: In early 1987, ILIS activists expanded their actions. They traveled to Mexico City to attend the first meeting of the Latin America, Caribbean and Chicana lesbian feminists. And there, they discovered another world. In the words and actions of the Latina activists, they saw a mirror held up to all their struggles. And unlike the experience in Nairobi, where ILIS had to make an impact, here, the Europeans had to learn from this local feminism, which was lucid and clear-sighted. We catch up with Paola Bacchetta in Berkeley.
5: It was a huge reinforcement of an analysis that went beyond a simple, you know, lesbians don't have rights kind of thing. It was very broad. They had an analysis of imperialism, of European colonialism and U.S. imperialism. They had an analysis, not enough, I thought, of like the racialized politics in their own countries, because there are racialized communities, you know, in Mexico and in Peru and Colombia, and lesbians have been in the forefront of anti-racism in many of those countries. So I think, but at that time, I think what they contributed was they reinforced a lot of things that were kind of marginalized, including what I was involved in primarily. And to me, they were very important because of that, because suddenly it was, okay, we're not just these isolated few people. We are actually a global majority of lesbians. And we got that sense from them.
0: Is it a coincidence that today, Paola has just written the foreword to the French translation of Borderlands, La Frontera, by Gloria Anzaldúa? Her poem is fundamental to American decolonial queer theory and deserves to be highlighted, even if this comes late.
6: To live in the borderlands means you are neither Hispana, India, Negra, Española, ni Gabacha. Eres mestiza, mulata, half-breed, caught in the crossfire between camps while carrying all five races on your back. Not knowing which side to turn to, run from. To live in the borderland means knowing that the India inside you, betrayed for 500 years, is no longer speaking to you. The Mexicanas call you rajetas, that denying the Anglo inside you is as bad as having denied the Indian or Black. Cuando vives en la frontera, people walk through you. The wind steals your voice. You're a burra, buey, scapegoat, forerunner of a new race. Half and half, both woman and man, neither, a new gender. To live in the borderlands means to put chile in the borscht, eat whole wheat tortillas, speak Tex-Mex with a Brooklyn accent, be stopped by la migra at the border checkpoints. Living in the borderlands means you fight hard to resist the gold elixir beckoning from the bottle, the pull of the gun barrel, the rope crushing the hollow of your throat. In the borderlands, you are the battleground where enemies are kin to each other. You are at home, a stranger. The border disputes have been settled. The volleys of shots have scattered the truce. You are wounded, lost in action, dead, fighting back. To live in the borderland means the mill with the razor white teeth wants to shred off your olive red skin, crush out the kernel, your heart, pound you, pinch you, roll you out smelling like white bread, but dead. To survive the borderlands, you must live sin fronteras, be a crossroads.
0: This poem, read by Nancy Rodriguez, strongly resonates with the words of Anna Krull.
2: You don't need to reach out to, let's say, legal stuff and define everything in the terms of rights. And because it's nice when you can get your rights and protect them, but before that, how do you survive as lesbian women? How do you build community? How to support each other and be healthy? Because we can say we are the future, but first we have to survive the daily oppressions.
0: Once again, ambitions and desires are being put to the test. How to understand and how to position ourselves in order to be open to the ideas of lesbians in Latin America, Asia, Africa. We need to find a way to represent and build an international lesbian community without dominating it.
2: We were aware that not only within ILIS, but also in a lot of other lesbian circles, it was dominant white, and when it was about addressing racism, we

0: mechanisms. Evine remembers.
1: We had that kind of frictions within the group also. Yeah, people dealt with that in a different way. Some said, well, okay, we have our difference, but we still work together because we have some stuff in common. And others were, yeah, got somehow frustrated and left.
0: Some leave, but others arrive. This is the case of Shelley Anderson, who joins our recording session in Amsterdam.
2: I began in Ellis either around 1987 or 1988, and I was very excited when I first learned about the International Lesbian Information Service. I was working in the international peace movement, and I was very passionate about internationalism and how important that is to have a wider perspective. I felt invisible in the peace movement. And when I did learn about lesbian pioneers who had been in the peace movement, I felt whole. I felt that I didn't have to cut myself up into little parts. To the peace movement part was here, the lesbian part was here, the woman part was here. I felt whole and complete. And when you feel whole and complete, of course, your work is much better.
0: A new momentum seems to have taken hold of old and new recruits to the ILIS network hosted at the COC.
2: I think there was a sense of hope and of things changing. That change was possible, and I think maybe there's some sort of a rebelliousness that comes, that there's so many women, lesbians, people of color, it's survival. They understand the multiple oppressions that they face, and they want their dignity. We want our dignity, and so we have to fight for it.
3: Black women from England or from the UK, they were very well organized. Also for women of color, and especially lesbians of color, they were very much an example. There were also a lot of weekends and training. So there was also a lot of exchange between lesbians of color in the Netherlands and England.
0: The atmosphere is relaxed. Active groups and subgroups are now pursuing several objectives. Presence and visibility on all continents. Together with the Asian group, ILIS is preparing its visit to Bangkok. ILIS will be an important partner at the first meeting of the ALN, the Asian Lesbian Network, which will take place in Thailand in 1990.
1: There were people that were living in the Netherlands. For instance, Tang from Asia lived in the Netherlands for several periods. And when she was in the Netherlands, she would take part in Interpol meetings. And then getting back to Thailand, they organized the first Asian conference.
3: There were a lot of Asian lesbians from England. And they also were already involved in the preparation of the Asian Lesbian Conference. Organizing by ILIS. It has really strengthened me in keep on organizing with the sisters abroad, also to bring it home. That is what I remember. We learned a lot in ILIS. Also the value of being proud of your own analysis, take time to write that down. Maybe not always for publishing, but be aware that your own analysis and your own process can be very valuable.
0: The activists have learned a lot. They have learned to listen, to integrate, to reach out to the other without imposing their own truth. In addition to the importance of annual conferences and impressive network efforts, there is a bi-monthly newsletter which for several years now has been doing essential behind-the-scene work. This newsletter is one of the cornerstones of ILIS's work. We remember Susanna Tratnik, who stole a copy that was

0: lying around and which made her realize that she was not alone in the world.
1: A major limitation was the fact that we communicated in English, which had an advantage because English is a world language, but that meant that people who either did not know English or were not fluent in English, they couldn't get the information and we couldn't get the information from them. I think another basic limitation was just literacy. I mean, we were writing. I think the newsletter was important in connecting and getting information out. But people who could not read, that also cut out their information, both the information that they could give us and the information we could give them.
0: Without further ado, the subgroup set out to work translating the newsletter into Spanish, something that had already been done by the Vannie Fraisse Collective, but which the Amsterdam Secretariat, after the costly bunker episode, had not continued.
1: It was very important that we had a base in the COC, that physical base, we had a space to meet, there was some funding, there was access to important equipment, like a Xerox machine, a photocopy machine. That was very important.
0: The transition from stenciling to photocopying is revolutionary. Even though they still do everything by hand and stick stamps on with saliva, their enthusiasm remains undiminished. They know that these messages, entrusted to the winds of international postal systems, will eventually reach the intended audience. Thanks to their travels and encounters, there is no shortage of addresses, which is truly exhilarating. We meet Adriana Churampi in Amsterdam. She was living in Peru at the time and remembers the atmosphere in which she, like so many others, was evolving.
2: That was tough because it was more or less the 80s. There was an intern war in Peru, and there was a guerrilla group that was quite radical against some forms of negative behavior. And homosexuality was one of the points that they decided to eradicate. And so the attacks and the menacing to organize movements like us was very present. And there was quite, they also assassinated people in other secluded areas of Peru, where the police was not present, but also not interested in protecting specifically the homosexual groups. So the menace was present, and the fear also.
0: Originally from a province where the Shining Path claimed many civilian victims, Adriana, on her entry to Lima's university, was placed by her parents in a safe location, a convent.
2: Everything was forbidden there. You couldn't drink, you couldn't smoke, absolutely not having boyfriends, not to mention about girlfriends. So at a certain point, I had a girlfriend, and we together tried to search for more information or even contact at all from organizations. So we more or less approached, or we were reading, or we were trying to find where the feminist movement was organized. And just we find an announcement from a group that was having meetings in the feminist movement. And that was a very enigmatic mention, but we understood that there was something interesting because there was some kind of workshops for women who wanted to be in touch with other women and to talk about other ways of, a different way of love. And so we said, oh, that sounds interesting. So we went to these meetings, and it was GALF.
0: GALF means Grupo de Autoconciencia de Lesbianas Feministas. During her exploratory travels throughout Latin America, Sylvia Boren identified these autonomous lesbian feminists, of which Rebecca Sevilla was part.
2: So it was more or less a political organization, but also had to do with yourself, knowledge, your empowerment, and empowerment from the moment that you more or less accept your lesbianism, but you also understand what can you do about that for other lesbians. So it was a very nice combination. And that was our first steps in GALF. We were GALFitas, so we were the young members of GALF. And the founders, that was a group of more or less four or six women, and they were more or less senior lesbians. And they had experience, feminist political experience, and they also had more knowledge of organization. And we were just young people that wanted to have fun. But at the same time, we wanted also to know a little bit, to learn, to read, to watch films, for example, because that was one of the things that we were missing. There was not a single positive message about lesbianism. Everything was negative. And we were living, my partner and me, in an environment that was quite aggressive even.
1: I think that's so important to know that you are not alone. And that is still an issue for many lesbians, especially younger lesbians, especially growing up in repressive environments or isolated environments, are environments where the word lesbian, whatever it is in their language, is an insult and a dirty word. So to know, there are women who are loving other women, who are living a happy, productive life, and to know that that's a possibility is extremely important.
0: Adriana is a young lesbian like many others around the world. And like all of them, she feels the need to share her coming out, to confront her hostile reality with other possibilities.
2: Well, in the beginning, it was something just for the meeting other lesbians. That was the objective, and having a place where you can talk about that. But slowly, we were more or less participating in the workshops. So we were discussing about relationships, discussing about this famous discussion from my time. It was, are you butch or are you a lady?
0: This is where Silvia Boren comes in. Traveling through Latin America, including Pinochet's Chile, she meets Rebecca Sevilla and other GALF activists.
3: I heard of women who had been put into psychiatric hospitals, had had electric shock treatment, had not been able to cope and committed suicide, had been excommunicated from their families in much worse ways than me. So you hear all the oppression, if you like, or the discrimination, etc. And my mission was to learn to organize.
0: As Silvia tells us in the first episode, society at large and her family had tried to repress her lesbianism when she was still living in New Zealand. So her mission, as she expresses, is if the world doesn't change, it's up to her and other women like her to change it. Silvia has the opportunity to offer two scholarships to send Peruvian representatives to Vienna in order to participate in an LGBT meeting. The Assembly of GALF chooses Adriana Churampi.
2: So I was chosen to participate in the Vienna conference. Well, I will do my best here. Maybe I will discover other ways to be a militant lesbian. I had a very organized schedule of the things that I should do, that I will try to do, that I will have to bring back, etc. So I was very well prepared. When I arrived, I was also very preoccupied about my English because so I have to be able to function in English. I was very busy with that. But I realized that there was my first impression when I was present in one of these meetings. I had the impression that, that was a lesbian organization. They were, very sophisticated and very organized, and everything was very planned. And when I arrived, it's a very festive meeting, informal meeting. They were just eating things, they were writing things, and then at a certain point they began the meeting with very organized. But when I arrived, I saw how just the effort of every one of the group, of all every one of the women, was the product, the result of that. So I was very impressed and also motivated because I had the impression, look at that. Every one of them is doing the part, what they have to do. We can do the same too, because there's nothing absolutely out of the world that they are doing. They are indeed in the other side of the world, and that's always the impression that the Latin American world look at Europe like, wow, they are special. No, it was very down-to-earth work, so that inspired me.
0: It was there that Adriana met Evine Chiabes, who became her partner to this day. She was also in charge of communications with Latin America and was responsible for the Spanish newsletter.
1: It was very important to be organizing as a lesbian.
2: One of the strengths of ILES is also the international network and the international solidarity and also the curiosity to each other. I think that was very fundamental.
1: At the roots, we all need a community. And especially as someone who belonged to a community that was essentially invisible. I was thinking today, this morning, just that how it feels like lesbians are the foundation, that everything builds up from lesbian energy and lesbian vision and genius. And everything is about ordinary lesbians saying, things can be different, things can be better, and I will make a contribution to make sure that things are better.
2: In the few years that I was in ILES, I saw there was a lot of expansion.
1: Boycotts, meetings, marches, protest. The newsletter was a big protest.
0: This was the fourth episode of the ILES Herstory podcast. Based on an original idea by Evine Chiabes. Featuring in order of appearance the voices of Lepa Majenovic, Anna Krull, Rina Nissim, Sylvia Boren, Evine Chiabes, Shelley Anderson, and Adriana Churampi. Made and edited by Virginie Jortet with the assistance of Maureen Bjork and Evine Chiabes. 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

The only distance is physical. The only distance is in miles. Because the distance between you and I is a fiction. What we are speaking of is proximity. Proximity creates empathy, a closeness in heart, nerve, and mind. So expand outward. 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We laugh, play music, and tell stories. 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

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The half has never been told. And so it's distance that remains.

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1: You look like worldwide Armageddon. 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

melting slowly, doused in dopamine. 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I'm vulnerable and I know it. Is that your love?

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There are many pages those. Time amazement of laws short. Story impounded wonders. 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Midday tomorrow.

expected besides I arrive, and arrive sure to be. Embarrassing said such you, my full nature speaking sometimes, sad cross and like, little the things here, sure all and unimportant. Why to when point be, why with who weather, rough weight, strange deviations, participated reports, minutes with some warnings, reluctant much hearing, people's sounds, well heard, sort you, what today yourself puts new, reluctantly about the present, the weight body, the then, the rising effect, and days distinguished weeks, however behind schedule, thought while voided next felt, and lived into same, and with voice did down dress, and downstairs, the world, the now of announce, the against and departed, no sealing those meals, leave symbolic, black visible teeth, your very sin today, and harmless weeks earlier, manly conversation joke dubious, late evening below and again, in cheerful shudder, more not departed, vanished oblivious reply, drawn evening, please small contemplation, ponder always just proximity, sympathy now departed, not almost innocent, excellent word about silence, uncertain with knowing, tapped familiar observation, again sure, talking just, you unfortunately a guest, and again removed distance, people much invested, where what cold and shudder, nodding now over it, hardly looking, unconscious heard problem, astonished, the air, pillow lightly scolded, pause time, raised good the walking illness, forward tucked slight voice, your whenever fixation, quoted laughter,

0: If you are looking for childhood reminiscences and familial narratives, you won't find them here. This is a leap into deep space. In the Lukash bath, there are signs on the walls that say, silence heals. I learned the art of the silent soliloquy from the mute Shosha and from the Hungarian film historian, Bela Balázs. These baths are mostly visited by the local intelligentsia. The men on either side of me look like Jacques Derrida, a good philosopher for these times, or a good bath philosopher, since he summons the spectral, the phantasmagorial glitch of time leaks. The bath philosopher's silvery heads bob up and down in the cooled water. Their eyes are focused on some distant detail of the broken wall tiles. Hands on their face, lost in thought. Not talking, silently soliloquying. Thought seems to be of a different order when they are summoned here. However cerebral you are, a thought in here is not tied to a thing, nor to an attitude. 'Tis a troubadour thinking. Think Sergei Parajanov's bath scene in Color of Pomegranates, the cinematic summoning of the 18th century troubadour poet Sayat Nova. Recall the bathers in those medieval Georgian baths, their expressions of indescribable bliss, evoking a homoerotic dreamtime. Essential awakening among the communal spirit of the bathers. For it is in these baths that their minds and bodies can freely cruise. They dance around the shooting fountain, bodies in malleable, toned warrior forms, massaging each other's temples, mouths kissing the damp floor, knees bent, backs curved over, limbs intertwined, feet rotating counterclockwise on streaming mosaics. Beyond the minerals of these baths, for it is the minerals that supply their medicinal properties, the water is more than the sum of its parts. It is geological froth, it is the mind's reactionary tendency softening. Revolutionary thought is at its most potent if you allow yourself to surrender to it.
1: Soft cells spin into the sulfate. A troubadour thinking.

этой ночи чужого дня. 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I hope you understand.

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Cheap suitcase spread open, I had to help because the zipper broken since Leon. I've been a nigga too long. I know the dance, I know the damn song. I know those clammy hands going from the crack of my ass to the weight of my balls. I know they hoping, I watch the desperation grow as it drags on. I know I'm clean, but wonder what if I'm wrong. 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I can see the muscles working in her jaw. Four white walls, no different than the sides of highways, city sidewalks. 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Time stalls, your world is that small for a time. Your life, your dreams, your children all fit in the palm of someone who never met you before. I don't know if they hate me, but that makes me hate them even more. Fist balls, stomach knotted, she makes calls, x-rays, the empty suitcase go back through my pockets. I look her dead in the face, impotent rage behind her eyes, clenched teeth. That makes two of us, lady. I pet the dog as I leave.

0: One of America's most popular emissaries arrives in the Togo, Congo, on a State Department's goodwill mission. Louis Stalin swinging outraged Radio Moscow, which blasted Armstrong's visit as a diversionary tactic.
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4: How much money do the Central Intelligence Agency has poured into the Congo?
5: I don't know. Are you prepared to say?
4: I certainly, of course, don't know. I wonder if it's quite honest to represent our policy as completely angelic. When?
3: And seated out on the terrace was a man I recognized. He said, well, you have to assassinate Lumumba.
6: He used those words?
3: Yes.
6: But who ordered him?
3: He said President Eisenhower.
7: In the UN, when Khrushchev took off his shoe and was beating that shoe, and the interpreter said, I'll bury you! Talking about America. Khrushchev was saying, I love you, but it was the interpreter who hated America. You understand what I mean?
8: But did he have rhythm?
7: Rhythm is my business.
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chambers ringing, I barely space to hear yourself. No, you shouldn't, but you do. That's when you start to feel yourself. Loners in a crowded room, stoners on the power moons. The power lies inside of you. If only you would cheer yourself. They say the knowledge reigns supreme. Some will rather never know. Lost now, I had to change a stream. Said I should be letting go. If it's love, then let it grow. We're treading through the stumping grinds where people's heads are stepping stones. As they jump the merry-go-round, the caption reads it's going good. Everything is going great. Every day your life's exchanged for pennies at the going rate. Speaking words into the void, but there's no debate. Hard to tell between what's real and fake. When they roll the tape, they say the camera never lies, then lie to us in every frame. What's on resolve will never die, finds a place in every flame. The burden of a heavy name can sabotage a family tree.

from the pavement snows, just trying to learn our instruments, while emperors on paper thrones build palaces and insolence. Rainmakers rolling in and carriages of influence, while every other day you feel the lattice of coincidence. Something very wrong when this tower's built for toppling. My will is strong, knowing that a flower's built for blossoming. 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Echoes of our future lives greet us every step we take. Some are Jaina step for step, some will end up left in wait. Echo chambers ringing out, barely space to hate yourself. No, you shouldn't, but you do. That's when you start to fear yourself. Lonely in the crowded room, stoners under power moons. The power lies inside of you.

Someone with a broken knee gets off the tram, and their seat is taken by another person, also with a broken knee. When I bend too quickly, mine crack as sticks might snap underfoot. The soft flesh of the branch inside, running red. Sprinting to catch the tram, bags and scarf flying. I think about how an ideal city would be programmed so that when I'm waiting for the walk signal at a busy two-way street, the light would change just as my tram rounds the bend. And I could cross the street, no rush and with ease, and step onto the tram in perfect harmony. I suggest this to a friend, and she imagines a city freed from the pressure of cars, a solution that undoes the logic of my poor fantasy.

Desire paths cut through the noise of this. Bass gathers in corners. Candles must be lit with a match, and if not, something is off. She appears, and then recedes. When is enough? Is there time? I discuss my attraction to time, feeling cloaked in time, in a wash of old time, which in some ways protects me from the present, where I'm out of sync, easy to love and easier to despise.

flowers dry up in the vases. 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A long silk scarf flows out behind her, a shock of black hair, a short black skirt, and high heels on which she leaps along the edge. Red fingernails, a stiff red collared shirt, red ceiling lights, red poker chips, a red glass. 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I understand her more at a distance, many-sided, and in relation.

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Why would I need to look anywhere else?

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Late afternoon, subtle and golden, draping around the box like a loose scarf. But somehow, I don't want to be that person, snapping pictures and moving on, not even considering the fruit as a unit of measure, as something not for the taking, as time to buy, a real treat, a bigger steal.

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And when morning comes, don't wanna say goodbye now. Wanna turn the lights out until the cast lost its nine lives. Wanna look you in the face, make you smile like nine times. You're my one desire. Please don't put out the fire.

Drove a diesel van, kept his gun in quiet seclusion. Such a humble man, the only survivor of the National People's Gang. Panic in Detroit, I asked for an autograph. He wanted to stay home.